0: you coming in or what?
1: From house tour to summer house.
2: Summer House Canada.
1: Yes. Just been announced this week. So obviously in the US on Bravo, you've got Summer House and on Hey You here in Canada.
2: And for people who haven't seen this reality show, explain the concept because it's pretty unique.
1: It is. So they basically have like around eight to 10 regular guests who are from New York that stay in this house over summer in the Hamptons.
2: But they only go there on the weekends,
1: right? They only go on the weekends.
2: So that's what we're watching, is them going away for the weekend in the Hamptons, and then each week they go back to the city and work and live a normal life.
1: Yeah, and so they now actually have a spinoff of that called The City, and it's what they get up to during the week.
2: Oh, no way. Wow. They just know how to put cameras everywhere. And now we're getting a Canadian version of Summer House that's going to take place in what some people describe as the Canadian Hamptons.
1: Yeah, in Ontario, Muskoka.
2: The cottage.
1: Yeah, cottage country. Is this going to be the same, though? Is it going to have the same pizzazz?
2: Je ne sais quoi.
1: Yeah.
2: Yeah. Well, hey, you're the Summer House expert, so I feel like only you can answer that.
1: Okay, so in the Summer House show in the U.S., they go out. Like, they do leave the house. They go out in, I think it's called Montauk.
2: Okay.
1: In the Hamptons. And they go out and they have, like...
2: Like, partying
1: big
2: and
1: parties
2: stuff?
1: And stuff. Yeah. Is there anywhere to go in Muskoka?
2: I think there is.
1: There is?
2: I never had a cottage to go to growing up, but from what I hear from the celebs that I see online and from the people I know that go, I think there's restaurants, there's clubs, I don't know if there's like clubs, but.
1: Yeah, that's what I mean. I think it's just going to be like some old man pub.
2: Yeah, possibly. Maybe they'll take it over. It'll be a whole thing, but they're shooting the show right now. So we should get that next summer.
1: Yeah, well, usually it comes out in the colder months, actually.
2: Oh, and that's why we'll get it even sooner.
1: That's why my wife and I love watching it so much, because it's like a little winter warm-up.

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1: All the times that you rain on my parade, and all the clubs you get in using my name. 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

0: That is Justin Bieber on The Weekender on Virgin Radio. Okay, Miles, we got to talk about this possible class action lawsuit that United Airlines might be facing. Have you ever been on a plane?
1: Yes.
0: Where somebody's sitting out a window seat? Okay, great. Where you're sitting out a window seat, but then you turn and there's no window. That's there.
1: Yeah.
0: That is so unfortunate. So now there are some people who are looking into a full-on lawsuit because sometimes people pay extra for a window seat and then there's not actually a window there. And United Airlines, they know this, so they're just taking advantage of their passengers.
1: It's always really awkward when you have kind of half a window and it's almost shared between you and the person in front and you never know whether to open or close it.
0: Seriously, I had that recently where I just like slowly put it down and kind of like looked towards the person being like, I hope this is okay, but yeah. I would love for this window to be down.
1: Yeah, can we agree on the amount of sunlight we're letting in right now?
0: Yeah, exactly. And can the sunlight be zero? Because I love to have it nice and dark.
1: Yeah, I mean, so is it false advertising if they sell a seat for a window?
0: That's what they're saying. They say it's going against exactly what is advertised. So now people, especially those who can prove that they paid extra for the window seat, didn't get a window seat, they might get some money. So there you go.
1: Yeah, you could try and, if you really put up a fight, you could try and get upgraded. You'd be like, hey, I need a window.
0: I need the sunlight in the air.

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0: Zara Larsson on Virgin Radio. We got to do good week, bad week next.
1: Yeah, we got it. There's a big celebrity breakup. I'm shocked by this. They were only married for like 3 years.
0: Yeah. Is that it? Oh, yeah. They were married, weren't they?
1: Yeah. Okay. Remember Taylor Swift went to their wedding, and we'll talk about that coming up next. And we also have to talk about who it's been a good week for, which are a lot of people who scored some pretty good Emmy nominations.
0: A lot of big shows that make you go, ooh, maybe I should start watching that.
1: Yeah, I've added a lot to my list.

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1: Should we start with the good?
2: I think we should. There were so many Emmy nominations that came out this week, which was very exciting. I didn't realize that as a performer at the Super Bowl halftime show, you can get an Emmy nomination for that.
1: I know, that's great, isn't it?
2: Yeah, Bad Bunny got a bunch of nominations.
1: I think it was 9, the most ever Emmy-nominated halftime show in history. Honorable mention to Lady Gaga, because she was part of it too, and Ricky Martin.
2: That's true. I wonder if they score an award as well if he ends up winning. How that works.
1: Maybe they share it.
2: Exactly. Which, if you didn't see any Heated Rivalry nominations come out, that is because the show is so Canadian that it actually doesn't qualify for the Emmys, which
1: Wait,
2: is an American
1: what?
2: Award. Yes.
1: I thought you were going to say it's like it just missed the deadline or something.
2: No.
1: What?
2: It's because it's technically an international show.
1: No.
2: Because it's so Canadian, which I feel like is a flex for us, honestly, because...
1: It is a flex, but it also deserves recognition.
2: But it did get recognized at the Canadian Screen Awards.
1: It's not the same.
2: It is the same. We're trying to make it the same.
1: Okay, sorry.
2: But Connor Story did get a nomination for his hosting duties on SNL.
1: Oh, wow.
2: I know. So it's interesting that he'll get an Emmy nomination for that, but doesn't get one for Heated Rivalry. But still a good week all around for everybody.
1: The top three most nominated shows. Third place was Widow's Bay.
2: Yes.
1: Second place was the final season of Hacks.
2: Yeah. And number one, not surprising.
1: The Pit.
2: The Pit.
1: I haven't seen it.
2: No?
1: No.
2: Oh, you gotta.
1: I know.
2: Everyone loves it.
1: I always get major FOMO in award season when I haven't seen the film or the show.
2: Me too. I actually added Widow's Bay to my list because I was like, okay, well, it's up for a lot of awards, so I gotta watch this now.
1: I have seen that. It's really good.
2: Okay, sweet. I'll watch it. We're not even talking about our watch list. Let's talk about who it's been a not-so-great week for. Jack Antonoff was spotted at Taylor Swift's wedding without his wife, Margaret Qualley. Mm. So that led people to believe that maybe there's some trouble in paradise, and now it's been confirmed the two have separated.
1: Yeah, and she's been spotted hanging out with her co-star. I don't know who it is, but like

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1: Hi, it's Gracie Abrams, and this is my new song, Hit the Wall. 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

0: coming up on the Virgin Radio Weekender with Miles and Shannon.
1: What is this? People are paying for garbage?
2: Yeah, and it's Taylor Swift and Travis Kelce related.
1: not really surprised, honestly. If there's any sort of relic that came out of that wedding, I could see that people would take that, scoop it up, and then try to make some money off of it.
2: I don't even know why I'm trying to justify this, but they're saying it's technically art. More on that next.

0: gonna get. Tate McRae, on Virgin Radio. She was one of the esteemed guests at Taylor and Travis's wedding last Friday.
1: One of the 1,000 guests that were in attendance. We still don't have a lot of information that came out of that wedding, but we do have some of the trash that came out of the wedding. Not us personally, but the people that are online buying those items.
0: Yeah, there is a New York artist who has gone around and collected some nearby garbage from Madison Square Garden, like cigarette butts and bottle caps.
1: So we don't even know, like, 100% if this is from Taylor and Travis's wedding.
0: No.
1: It's just garbage from MSG.
0: Yeah, it's like someone, remember, like, didn't someone try and sell sand from Firefest or something?
1: I tried to sell a bag of air from when I was in the same room as Beyonce. So honestly, I can't,
0: well, yeah, you can't
1: say
0: tell.
1: Much. Yeah. I didn't actually sell it, though, to be clear. But is he turning this into art? Is he just selling it as art?
0: Yeah, no, so he is actually turning this into art. I mean, I don't know why I'm trying to justify this. It's so silly. $25 for basically a clear box of garbage, and then on the box I think it says just married, or like, you know,
1: oh,
0: what they said, like, just
1: TNT
0: married.
1: Okay, that's kind of cute actually. And $25, I expected him to go a lot higher, so reasonable price for a bunch of garbage.
0: You cannot knock the hustle.

0: Weekender Watch List on Virgin Radio.
1: Let's get it, Shannon. What have you been watching this week?
2: I have been watching the live-action Moana.
1: Oh, yeah. I've never seen the original Moana.
2: No?
1: No.
2: Oh, I actually watched it again as a refresher before watching this one. Of course, very similar because this is the live-action movie. So it is similar story, similar script, all of that stuff. But there is some new additions as well. And just seeing it all live in person.
1: Yeah.
2: With Dwayne The Rock Johnson playing Maui just like he did in the animated version. Very cool. Very exciting.
1: There are few voice actors who can also play their real life. Do you know what I mean?
2: I would like to see a list of people who have actually done that, because I feel like that's a very short list.
1: Yeah.
2: But the girl who plays, her name is Katie, who plays Moana, it's her first role pretty much ever.
1: Wow.
2: And she nails it. She's so good at as Moana. I actually had the chance to go over to Hawaii to interview them, which was very fun. So you can check out those clips as well.
1: That's right. You, like me, are now friends with Dwayne The Rock Johnson.
2: Yes. Maybe not as close as you two, because you guys did a shot together, which I feel like I would brag about forever.
3: We did a shot, you know.
2: No big deal.
3: Of Dwayne's tequila. I call him Dwayne because we're...
2: Oh, yeah. Of course.
1: Yeah. DJ.
2: I call him Rocky.
1: Oh,
2: he doesn't know that, but, you know. Okay, what have you been watching?
1: What have I been watching? Oh, well, tonight, you know, like, I'm trying to stay offline. That's why I've been a bit useless tonight, because it's the season finale of Love Island USA on Crave.
2: Oh, yeah. You don't want any spoilers.
1: For a lot of people, this is their World Cup final.
2: You included?
1: Me included. No, I watched them. I love Love Island, and I love the World Cup equally. It's been a fun summer.
2: This summer has been made for you with all of this.
1: Yeah, my eyes are hurting. They're strained right now. I've been watching a lot of TV.

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0: 1 week to go to the 2026 FIFA World Cup final.
1: I can't believe it's going to be over.
0: I'm sad.
1: I know. I like it. I like all the camaraderie between the countries. I like how everyone's supporting each other, and it just feels very unifying.
0: We thought Canada were out of the tournament. It turns out we have someone Canadian to cheer on at the final now.
1: Do we? Oh, Justin Bieber.
0: Yeah.
1: I was like, which player is playing for Justin Bieber is performing the halftime show at the FIFA World Cup, which is very exciting. I do have questions, though.
0: Yeah. Okay. So he's co-headlining. Was it Chris Martin who put this together? Apparently he's the creator.
1: I think so. Yeah. Okay. So Madonna, BTS, and Shakira are already set to perform. Oh. This is a pretty short show.
0: Yeah.
1: 11 minutes, yeah, I think they said.
0: Regulation halftime in football is 15 minutes, and there's no stretch in that. It's 15 minutes.
1: Oh, so they won't even like expand it times two for these performers.
0: Not that I know of.
1: The rules. Yeah. So Justin, like I said, Madonna, Shakira, and BTS all have to squeeze their performances into an 11-minute performance.
0: That's crazy.
1: What is that, one song each?
0: Yeah.
1: Pretty much. Before you switch it off, hand the mic to the next person.
0: I wonder what song they're going to do. Obviously, Shakira. I think Burna Boy's there as well because they
1: do
0: the official song.
1: Yeah, they'll do their song. Yeah.
0: Madonna will do something from her new album.
1: BTS will do maybe Swim or one of their big ones as well. Justin Bieber will maybe play some songs on YouTube.
0: Yeah. He's like, hold on, let me just get my laptop. They're like, Justin, we've only got 11 minutes.

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1: She's been busy because she's has her new album coming out. She did that whole interview with Gracie Abrams. She also has that music festival she's planning for the end of summer.
0: That's right.
1: She is booked.
0: She's booked and busy, which is good. What about you? Booked and busy?
1: I'm chilling. Honestly, I'm going to go home, relax a little, hang out. Yeah, listen to some good music.
0: So because we have the baby on the way, I'm not talking about you and I. I'm talking about my wife and I.
1: Yes.
0: In September. This is the first kind of full Canadian summer I've had. I've always gone back to the UK or away somewhere. I'm really enjoying it.
1: And your last summer before you're a father. How exciting.
0: Yeah,
1: and now you get to create all the new memories.
0: Yeah,
1: and then Aunt Shan comes over with gifts.
0: I didn't feel nervous until you said it like that.
1: There you go. Well, think about that on your drive home.
0: Yeah, thanks. So you can pick the hits right now on virginradio.ca. We're always looking for your input and the songs that we play in the Virgin Radio playlist. Yes. Your chance to win $1,000 as well.
1: $1,000 just by letting us know what songs you like, what songs you don't like. Your taste.

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If things go wrong, it's just incidental. 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

I bet. 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
1: Good morning. It is just Kim for today. Lexi is away, but gonna be making a crazy start to the work week with a heat warning, of course. So we're looking at sunshine for today. Temperatures getting to about 33 for today, but that's not what it's gonna feel like. They're saying more like 37. But that UV index 9 or very high. So keep that in mind as you're getting ready for work or camp, vacation, whatever it might be. Currently we're at 17 or 62. What I want to talk about? Well, you may have already seen it on our socials. When it comes to the beach, how do you feel about music? Somebody that comes in with one of those big box speakers and decides what the playlist is going to be for literally everybody on the beach. How do you feel about that? We'll discuss that. And also a few viral videos that were being passed around on social media over the weekend. Here's Preston Pablo on 93.9 Virgin Radio.

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1: And we are expected to get a heat warning for today. Just an FYI, currently it's 17 or 62. It's just Kim for today. But have you seen the viral video? It's all over social media. It was sent to me by a number of people. A video of a bison tossing a man into air at Yellowstone, which it was crazy to watch this. So in the video, it's a grandpa with his grandson. They're actually a fair distance away from the animals. So this isn't a thing where like, well, you provoked it, this is what you get. No, they were actually quite the distance away from it. That's when it, I guess, noticed them. It charged them. Grandpa runs around some trees to avoid it. Grandson got away, but the bison eventually catches up with Grandpa, flings him into the air like an absolute ragdoll, and he flies at least 8 feet and then falls pretty hard. Now, this is the thing. I saw the video, had no idea what happened to the guy. I had only heard that he was seriously injured, and I was like, oh dear Lord, he looked old. I hope he's okay. Thankfully, he's expected to make a full recovery. This happened on Friday, so naturally this video made the rounds over the weekend. But the photographer who caught the video was able to give a little bit more information. They don't know what made the bison upset. They said it didn't appear to be provoked by anybody. But it did seem pretty angry about a couple of people being around, but at a fair distance, apparently not far enough away from this thing though. But the guy who took the video had said, you know, he went and ran over towards the guy that was hurt. And the two were actually able to joke around about the whole situation, which I think is great. I mean, kind of a good sign. What they said is his name has not been released, the grandpa, but he did suffer a broken leg and required surgery. But again, they said expected to make a full recovery. So now I can watch that video and feel a little bit better knowing that I didn't just watch somebody's death. Here's Charlotte Carden on 93.9 Virgin Radio.

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1: And Lexi is away for today, so you got me for What's Up So Far. It's Kim. So Ariana Grande, no longer going to be a part of American Horror Story for season 13. I know, super bummed out, but this is all, of course, due to scheduling conflicts, which, as we know, can happen. And due to the fact that girlfriend is super busy, I'm really not surprised. I was actually wondering how she was able to juggle everything she's been juggling. So there you go. Jay-Z, making waves in the news, lots of stuff. So fans waited more than 3 hours for the finale in Jay-Z's three-night stand at Yankee Stadium on Sunday. The rapper addressed the extensive delay early in the show, telling those in the crowd that there were thousands of people outside and that the show was pushed back just to avoid crowd safety. He said, quote, "Let me explain the delay to you guys. It was like 10,000 people outside and we closed all the doors and somebody rushed the door. They closed the door for you guys, your safety, and for everyone's safety outside. There's 10,000 people outside. I don't want to start the music and people get trampled. I'm really sorry for the inconvenience, but I had to make sure everyone was okay. I appreciate your patience." Inside the stadium, concertgoers were frustrated by the delay, but an incredibly enthusiastic audience once the show got underway. I mean, I can kind of understand. Doors opened at 6. The show didn't begin until pretty much midnight. The vast majority of the fans stayed throughout most of the show, which wrapped up at around 2:45 this morning, with celebratory fireworks going off over Yankee Stadium. The delay marked a very rocky start for what has been actually the most hotly anticipated of Jay-Z's historic three-night hometown stand at Yankee Stadium. Fans have been anxiously awaiting what the hip-hop icon had in store after already bringing out Beyonce, Nas, Alicia Keys during night one, and Eminem for night number two. And it is official. Trinity and Bryce have been crowned the winners of Love Island USA for season 8. And that's What's Up So Far on 93.9 Virgin Radio.

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2: And not a bad morning thus far on Monday. Getting back to your work week Monday. How's it feeling? Hopefully pretty good. Hopefully you didn't work yourself too hard over the weekend, because we got a heat warning in effect. So Mother Nature's showing no mercy, apparently. And today we're expected to see sunshine, high of 33, feeling like 37 today. And come tonight, just a low of 22. I would like that to be the high, realistically, but anyone can dream. Currently, we're at 19 or 66. As I mentioned, talking about the beach, specifically what people are bringing to the beach these days. Got a story that I'll be sharing with you next hour in regards to that. But if you want a sneak peek, you can definitely head on over to our socials, both Facebook and Instagram. That's what I'm talking about. Music at the beach, specifically those big speakers that we see people bringing. Is that a yay or a nay? And how do you feel about it? And do you have a personal story? Because one thing I've noticed after seeing that, after posting that on our socials, is there are a lot of personal experiences giving people the opinions that they have. We'll leave it at that for right now. Right now, Dracula at 93.9 Virgin Radio.

early signs of heat exhaustion. Make sure you stay hydrated. Turn on the air conditioning, or if you don't have that, at least open windows if it gets a little bit cooler outside, and limit direct sun exposure. Also, think about your pets, people. The high temperatures and humid air could also lead to deteriorating air quality on top of that. So just an FYI in regards to whatever you have going on during this week, keep in mind the heat warning. And that's your FYI on 93.9 Virgin Radio.

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3: Lexi is away, so it's just Kim, me, for today. Thanks for hanging out with me. Your weather for today, guys, heat warning. So keep that in mind when planning out your morning and what you got going on for today. Sunny with a high of 33, but feeling more like 37. And we are currently at 19 or 66. Now, I already told you I was going to talk about this. Music at the beach. So here's the thing. Have a friend, hangs out at the beach quite a bit, loves to just spend the majority of her summer by any large body of water, and usually will bring a speaker. And she was saying that generally it's never really an issue, but noticed it to be an issue when somebody else also had a speaker. Now, she usually brings one of those small little speakers, like the handheld ones. Noticed at the beach that somebody had brought one of those massive ones, like something that you would probably see like at a sporting event. In fact, my son's baseball team has a large speaker that they bring. That's when she kind of got annoyed. She was just like, you know, their music was overpowering mine. I couldn't enjoy my time at the beach because I'm trying to listen to my music, but all I can hear is their music. And of course, naturally, when somebody brings that absolute large speaker to the beach, it's going to be music you don't like, right? It's kind of how, it's, I don't know, it's just the way it works. But that's kind of what posed the question today. Is it rude to play music on a speaker at the beach, just in general? Like, was it just the fact that their speaker was overpowering hers? Like, she was like, I don't know, like, is it just rude in general? She's like, is my speaker, my music, annoying other people? She always felt like she tried to be respectful, but she's, you know, obviously now questioning things. And I said, you know, I think I could just toss this out to the listeners and see what they think about this. So is it rude to play music on a speaker at the beach? Now, I want to know what you think. You can text us at 99999. You can also use that talkback feature on the iHeartRadio app. And if you do use the talkback feature today, you could score a $100 Lotto Max voucher with Encore. So good luck to you. I want to hear your thoughts and opinions on this. Rude, music at the beach, yay or nay?

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1: Well, guys, it's back. Antonino's Original Pizza is bringing back Pays for A's. And that'll be happening on Tuesday, July 21st. So get out those report cards. 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And if you want more details, make sure you check it out on their Instagram and Facebook pages, Antonino's Original Pizza.
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3: Lexi is away, so you're stuck with me for today. Good morning, it's Kim. Weather, heat warning in effect. Sunny, expecting a high of 33, feeling like 37, and we're currently at 19 or 66. And pose the question, is it rude to play music on a speaker at the beach? Now, if you want to let me know your thoughts and opinions on this, you can text me at 999-999. And if you want to score that $100 Lottomax voucher with Encore, send me a talkback on the iHeartRadio app. So it's just that little microphone. You click on that, starts recording, and then sends it on over to us. It is that simple. So going on over to some of the responses that have been messaged to us. Elizabeth said, I love music at the beach. And Sandy agrees. She said, we always bring a speaker and play music at the beach. To be honest, I kind of do the same thing. I bring a little speaker. However, there's a few people not feeling it so much. Barb had messaged in saying, if other people can hear it, absolutely rude. And Christy said, yes. She basically said, everyone may not be into your music or they don't want to hear blasting sounds. I can kind of understand that. But what do you think? Or do you have maybe a personal experience that has helped shape your thoughts and opinions on this? You can text at 999-999 or that talkback feature on the iHeartRadio app. A couple of interesting ones here. June had message saying, okay, as long as it's not loud, the sound of waves, boats, people playing already, making loud lots of noise and whatnot. She said, the speaker's on, just make sure you walk 5 steps away. And you should barely be able to hear it from there. Rachel says, I play it under my towel, just loud enough for me and whoever I'm with to hear. I usually end up turning it off because I like listening to the waves. And Tam says, just keep it to your spot. That simple. You can still put it pretty loud without interfering with others. lots of different options, but we'd love to hear from you. Is basically playing music at the beach on a speaker rude? Here's Gracie Abrams on 93.9 Virgin Radio.

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2: And we're talking about whether or not it's rude to be blasting your speaker at the beach. 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
3: Hey, good morning, Kim. It's Blanca. I was calling in about your music on the beach topic. I'd say three things. Number one, the bubble test. If you do use the speaker, sort of keep the volume low enough that the sound sort of stays within your immediate blanket or sitting area. Secondly, read the vibe. I mean, you know, a crowded, quiet family beach sort of has a different unwritten rules than say, a lively party beach. And third, you know, check the local laws because, you know, many municipal beaches actually have strict bylaws against amplified speakers. Thanks and have a great day.
2: Blanca. Like, coming in with, like, all of the great details and rules regarding beaches. I mean, that's a great point. There may be some beaches that actually do have bylaws that state, yeah, like, you shouldn't be blasting music. And I think you have to kind of read the room in a way. Like, if you're maybe at a provincial park or, you know, a park where people are coming to enjoy nature, blasting some loud music may not be okay. But if you want to weigh in on that conversation and continue it, we do have it up on our socials. And you can also do what Lanka did, that talkback feature on the iHeartRadio app. Would love to hear from you. Want to talk a little bit about Moana. Now, Moana, the most recent Disney movie to get the live-action treatment, did very meh at the box office, underperformed, so to speak. In fact, so much so that they're actually saying that it collected nearly the same opening sum of 2025 Snow White, and we all know how poorly that one did. So I guess my question also to people out there is, did anybody go out and see that this weekend? Like, is it matching up? Was it not very good, or people just maybe haven't yet given it the chance? I mean, the weather's been really nice, so maybe the likelihood of people going out and seeing movies is a little bit lower, but I want to know because I was planning on going and seeing that one with my kids. We loved Moana, the animated version. Thought the live action would look really cool with all the special effects, but I'd love to hear from you. So give me a call, give me a text, 519-792-6040. Let me know if you actually made it out to go see Moana because I want to know. Here's calling. 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
1: I guess the congrats are in order for Madonna. Not like she needs them for me or anybody else, but Madonna achieving the 10th number one album on the Billboard 200 with Confessions 2. She's the first act with a number one album in the 2000s and three other decades. So, my gosh. Is it really surprising, though? I mean, being the queen of pop? And I want to say holding on to that crown for forever. You know, just when I think, you know, I'm like, oh, no, maybe not this. No, I think she's done. And she goes ahead and pulls that out of her hat. So, amazing feat. Congratulations. I like, it kind of makes me think too, like, we see what Madonna is still capable of doing at her age, and we see what Taylor Swift currently is doing. Just really makes you wonder, you know, how long is Madonna still going to be in this for? And furthermore, how long can Taylor Swift take it? I guess that's kind of the question when we compare maybe the two of them. I probably won't be around anymore. But interesting thoughts just in regards to the successes of two very extremely talented women in pop. Just kind of a thought that I had for this morning. Right now, Bruno Mars.

0: unexpectedly over the weekend. He was 71. The cause of death was an aortic dissection. Conor McGregor's big UFC comeback ended in only 69 seconds. That's all thanks to a suspected ACL tear. And Environment Canada has issued yet again another heat warning. The alert says that it could reach highs of 30 to 36 degrees Celsius with the humidex values getting up to about 45. The peak of the heat wave is expected to come tomorrow. The yellow warning is basically a reminder that extreme heat can affect everybody's health, and they're asking people to just watch for those early signs of exhaustion. Stay hydrated, turn on your air conditioning, open up windows if it's cooler outside, also limit that sun exposure, as well as any kind of activities that you may be spending an exorbitant amount of time outside, and try to stay cool. Think of your pets and the time that they need to spend outside. Also, the high temperatures and humid air could also lead to deteriorating air quality. That heat warning is expected to last until either Wednesday or Thursday evening. And that's your FYI on 93.9 Virgin Radio.
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1: 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Sunshine to be expected for today with a high of 33, feeling like 37, and currently we are at 23 or 73. Oh, no, wrong one. Something old, something new, something borrowed, something blue. I mean, we could always do What Would You Do, but there we go. Old, new, borrowed, and blue. And for something old, I had to absolutely adorable story that I needed to share. A couple from Tennessee just celebrated 80 years of marriage. Yes, you heard that right, 80. Their names are John Carroll, who's 101 years old, and his wife Jerry, who's 100. Now they have 3 children, 7 grandchildren, 21 great-grandchildren, and 1 great-great-grandchild. Oh, this is what I thought was absolutely adorable. One of their favorite things to do is go to their local McDonald's every Friday to get a sausage McMuffin with egg. Employees recently decided to honor the Carrolls with a special sign under the golden arches, celebrating their 80 years together. I think that the two deserve to have free breakfast every single Friday until, well, the end of time. I think that's adorable. As for something new, researchers have developed a painless mouth swab that detects oral cancer, and it worked with a 95.5% accuracy on top of that. Now, the test uses a small brush to collect cells from your mouth, and you get results in less than an hour. Now, the best part is that you actually don't need a biopsy, which means it's cheaper and also less invasive. Moving on to something borrowed or viral, Pitbull and his fans set a Guinness World Record for the largest gathering of people in bald caps during a show at BST Hyde Park on Friday in London. Now, the official total was 22,141 people, including Pitbull, who also wore a bald cap, even though he's actually bald. Now, he said, quote, "It's a blessing and an honor to see all the baldies." 400 volunteers counted the bald cap wearers, and 42 drones captured video for other counters to use for the official tally. And for something blue or sappy, a 21-year-old woman from Texas actually decided to turn her front porch into a bakery, which I think is absolutely crazy, but it's true. It's what she did. Now, her name is Angela Henson, and her business is called Little Bit Bakery. It's been so popular that people are actually lining up hours early for her fresh sourdough bread, English muffins, cinnamon rolls, and also other yummy goodies that she makes.
2: On a typical Saturday, she bakes about 85 loaves of sourdough, nearly 100 English muffins, and other sweet treats. But customers say it's not just the bread they keep coming back for. It's Angela.
3: 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Like, you're just rooting for her, I believe. 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
1: It's just Kim for today. Lexi is away, and we have a heat warning in effect that's going to be sticking around for the majority of the week. A high of 33, feeling like 37, and currently 23 or 73. I got to talk about this because I saw the video over the weekend and could not believe it. Did you see it is the question? The viral video of a bison tossing a man right up in the air at Yellowstone Park. It was insane. If you haven't seen it, I wish that like I could transport it to you through the radio. The video that went viral doesn't actually even have sound, so I can't even play you that. But in the video, the grandpa is there. There's a grandpa with his grandson watching the bison from quite the distance. So no, they were not agitating it or didn't look like they really were. Then, of course, the bison goes to charge at them. Grandpa runs around some trees to avoid it, but the bison eventually catches up with him, flings him up into the air like an absolute ragdoll. I'm going to say he flew at least like 8 feet into the air and then falls to the ground rather hard. Now, after I watched this video, I had learned that clearly, yes, the man was seriously injured. However, the great part about all this is, thankfully, he is expected to make a full recovery. This happened on Friday, so this video has been circulating like crazy. But since then, a lot of information has come out, like the guy who's videotaping it from also a great distance. Now, he said the bison had wandered into a campsite and initially had targeted some young boys by a tent who were taking photos like 100 feet away. So again, like pretty far distance. Those kids scattered, and then shortly later, grandpa and the grandkid got involved in all of this. Now, yes, in case you're wondering, the guy who filmed it all, he did run over to help after grandpa had, you know, fallen. He actually was joking around with the guy, because I guess Mike is a former U.S. Army paratrooper. He said he'd give the landing a 9.5 out of 10. And that's when grandpa said, well, if you caught me 5 years ago, I think I could have done better. So thankfully, they were able to joke about it, which I say, if you can joke about it, that hopefully means you're not as seriously injured, you know, as we would initially think. And, thankfully he did suffer a broken leg and required surgery, but like I'd mentioned, they say he is expected to make a recovery.

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1: And Lexi is away, so we have What's Up So Far with me, Kim. And Ariana Grande will not appear in the 13th season of American Horror Story after all, with her exit driven by a scheduling conflict with her ongoing Eternal Sunshine tour. Now, Grande was announced as part of the American Horror Story Season 13 cast on Halloween back in just last year, 2025, marking her first appearance on the Ryan Murphy anthology series and a reunion with the producer following her role on his 2015 series Scream Queens. But a recently released teaser for the season, subtitled 13, did not feature her, with reports that a change to the show's production schedule had created a direct conflict with her set tour dates. Grande did not shoot any scenes for the season as of yet, so the timing lines up with a run of scheduling turbulence for the singer's live show. American Horror Story Season 13 began production in April, and Grande's Eternal Sunshine tour launched on June 6th in Oakland. Now, in late June, she had to reschedule three of her own tour dates, citing production issues on her end. American Horror Story 13, which reunites several cast members returning for their Coven character roles, is set to premiere September 24th. Now, after fans waited more than 3 hours for the finale in Jay-Z's three-night stand at Yankee Stadium on Sunday, the rapper addressed the extensive delay early in the show, telling those in the crowd there were thousands of people outside and that the show was pushed back to avoid crowd safety issues. He says, quote, "Let me explain the delay to you guys. It was like 10,000 people outside and we closed all the doors and somebody rushed the door. They closed the door for your safety and everyone's safety outside. There's 10,000 people outside. I don't want to start the music and people get trampled. I'm really sorry for the inconvenience, but I had to make sure everyone was okay. I appreciate your patience." Inside the stadium, concert goers were obviously frustrated by the delay, but an incredibly enthusiastic audience once the show got underway. The vast majority of the fans stayed throughout most of the show, which wrapped up around 2:45 in the morning with celebratory fireworks going off over Yankee Stadium. Now, this delay marked a rocky start for what had been the most hotly anticipated of Jay-Z's historic three-night hometown stand at Yankee Stadium. Now, fans have been anxiously awaiting what the hip-hop icon had in store after already bringing out Beyonce, Nas, and Alicia Keys during night one and Eminem for night two. And if you're wondering, Jay-Z brought out Rihanna and Beyonce for night three of his Yankee Stadium shows. And spoiler alert for Love is Blind fans. On Sunday night, just last night, Trinity and Bryce were crowned the winners, aka the most compatible love match in season 8 of Love Island USA, featuring fewer romances and more friendships or situationships than ever before. The favorite couple walked away with the cash prize of $100,000, and Bryce and Trinity were front runners from the beginning after they coupled up in the first episode on June 2nd. And that's What's Up So Far on 93.9 Virgin Radio.

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3: Hey, hey, just Kim for today. Heat warning in effect, so just keep that in mind. Currently 23 or 73. Want to talk about our Pi Day Friday. 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
1: Well, actor Sam Neill has passed away at the age of 78. His family shared a statement early this morning that his death was sudden and unexpected, but that he remained cancer-free at the time of his death after previously being diagnosed with a rare blood cancer. Neill was known for his iconic role in Jurassic Park, but was also a winemaker and an environmental advocate. U.S. Senator Lindsey Graham passed away suddenly and unexpectedly over the weekend, and he was 71. The cause of death was an aortic dissection. Conor McGregor's big UFC comeback ended rather quick, 69 seconds to be exact, and that, of course, was thanks to a suspected ACL tear. And Environment Canada has issued another heat warning. The alert basically says it could reach highs of 30 to 36 degrees Celsius. And you know, that only tells half the story. The Humidex values could be getting up to about 45. The peak of the heat wave is expected to come tomorrow. The yellow warning is a reminder that extreme heat can affect everybody's health. So they're just asking people to watch for early signs of heat exhaustion. Make sure you stay hydrated. Use that air conditioning. Open the windows when necessary. Make sure that you limit sun exposure and also plan outdoor activities for the coolest part of the day. High temperatures and humid air could also lead to deteriorating air quality. The heat warning is expected to last until either Wednesday or Thursday evening. And that's your FYI on 93.9 Virgin Radio.

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1: Lexi is away, so you're stuck with me, Kim. Good morning. Heat wave in effect for today with a high of 33, feeling like 37. We're currently at 24 or 76 already at 9 o'clock. So dress accordingly. I don't know if you've been on our socials, but posted the question just because of a incident that happened with a friend on the beach trying to, you know, relax and enjoy. Had her little mini speaker there playing some light, calming music, but in walks a massive group with a big speaker overpowering hers and kind of ruined her vibe. So I guess that poses the question, is it rude to play music on a speaker at the beach? It's a simple question. I mean, are you the person that plays the music and brings the loudness to the beach? Or are you the person that wants everything to be kind of relaxing? You're like, I'm here in nature for a reason. So you can text us what you feel, what your opinion is at 999-999. You can also do that talk back feature on the iHeartRadio app. If you do that, you have the opportunity of scoring a $100 Lotto Max voucher with Encore just for sharing your opinion or perhaps a personal experience in regard to all this. Is it rude to play music on a speaker at the beach? Looking forward to some stories if anyone has any to share on that. Right now, Jamie Fine.

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2: Talking the... Is it rude to play music on a speaker at the beach? 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So text me, 999-999. 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But heading on over to some of the messages that we've already received. Matt had said, as long as your kids aren't whining and screaming, I don't care what you do, really. So for some people, I guess it's a preference of what it is they prefer to hear at the beach. Matt prefers music over kids screaming. Depending on the kid, I don't think I can blame them there. Tanya also messaged saying, listening is okay, but blasting is not. You should know that, like, you know, like, and consider, basically be considerate and respectful of others in their space. However, Jody, moving in a completely different opinion on that, she said, turn it up. And then Shane also messaged in saying, no way. The only issue is, if you're right beside someone doing the exact same thing, then you have to compromise between music. Could you imagine, like, battle of the music? And I've seen that at the beach. A resident therapist has also chimed in saying, look, if you go to an all-exclusive and expect peace, they're blasting music on the beach before you've even found your lounge chair. And that's just beach culture, and no different from here. If you want peace, serenity, and to hear nothing but birds chirping, don't head to a beach. Go find a hiking trail or wander into a secluded forest. A beach is fair game. You've got music, volleyballs flying at your head, kids screaming, loud teenagers, and at least one guy with a speaker convinced that he's the DJ for the entire coastline. That's the deal. Beaches are where people go to have fun, be loud, and not stress about making a little noise. I mean, she's got a point. Resident therapist has a point, but what do you think? What's your opinion? Again, you can text 999-999 and... You can also use the talkback feature on the iHeartRadio app. That question, of course, being, is it rude to play music on a speaker at the beach? Right now, Sabrina Carpenter with House Tour, 93.9 Virgin Radio.

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1: Heat wave. So if you're heading outside, just be aware of that. Expect a high of 33, feeling like 37. And temperatures already creeping up pretty high, even before 10 a.m. So currently, we are at 24 or 76. Just that FYI there. I want to talk about Moana for a second, because the live-action Moana came out just this past weekend. Was thinking about going to see it, but we had such a busy weekend, the kids and I, because my son had a baseball tournament. I thought, Sunday night probably just be good to just relax. And that's what we did. But coming in today to hear that the new Moana movie underperformed at the box office makes me wonder, did it underperform because a lot of the families were maybe doing the same things we were doing, just too busy to head out to the movies? Or was it for other reasons? Like perhaps people just simply didn't want to see it, or maybe it wasn't very good. I don't know. So I'm reaching out to you guys. Did anybody go out and see it, or maybe know somebody that who's seen it and what you thought? Because I was initially very excited for this, of all the live action Disney movies that have come out. Because I kept saying, man, when they do a Moana one, that one's going to look really cool. But the other question that I want to throw into the mix here is, is it possible that people are just sick of them redoing all these Disney movies as live action? I mean, there's a few that flopped. I mean, think back to, you know, 2025, Snow White did not do very well. But Lilo and Stitch, not too shabby. So if you actually made it out this weekend to go see Moana, I want to hear from you. You can let me know via text, or you can also use that talkback feature on the iHeartRadio app. Oh, do it the OG style. By calling me at 519-792-6040. I just really want to know, because I still want to see this movie. Here's Dua Lipa, 93.9 Virgin Radio.

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2: And it's just Kim for today. Lexi is away and we're in a heat wave. So just be aware. High of 33, feeling like 37 today. And currently we are at 24 or 76. I was just recently talking about Moana, the live action, underperformed at the box office. As some people saying, yeah, they kind of expected that with Disney coming out with all of these live actions. Seems like some people are a little kind of bored of that. They're like, come on, move on to something else. But it seems from a child's perspective here, Logan says there's no surprise. It's basically the same movie. The other live action remakes at least add or change something to make them feel unique, but Moana doesn't. I think that's a good point. I feel like certain movies had a little bit more extra than others, like some of them had new songs, or in some cases, slightly different scenes. But if they're not going to change anything, simply the same movie, I would think the vast majority of people probably just going to wait for that movie to come out to like one of the streaming services and just watch it from there. My guess anyways, and it seems also a few others' thoughts on that. But if you want to weigh in, you can text me 999999 or use that talkback feature on the iHeartRadio app. Here's Doja Cat, 93.9 Virgin Radio.

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Dolce Cat and SZA. Hey, it's Kim. Lexi is away for today, but she'll be back in tomorrow. Just want to remind you that when it comes to the music you hear on Virgin Radio, did you know that you have a say in what you hear? Yes, you do. But you do have to do something to let us know, right? Communication is key. So what you got to do is sign up for the Virgin Radio's Pick the Hits survey to help us mold and shape that playlist. On top of that, just for doing that survey, you could win $1,000 for sharing your opinions on what you're hearing on Virgin. 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And thank you. I am out of here for the day. We'll be back in bright and early tomorrow. Don't forget, with that heat wave, stay cool. Here's Ariana Grande. We'll be right back.

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'Cause when I leave for the night, I ain't coming back.

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0: Olivia Dean with Man I Need on Virgin Radio. I'm Shannon. Hello and happy Monday. Monday mornings are always extra tough getting out of bed, getting the week going. But we got this together with some good music. Get ready to shake it.
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Virgin Radio, there was just a new record that was set for attendance at a WNBA game this past weekend when the Toronto Tempos took on Dallas while they were in Montreal. So there was a total of 20,996 people in attendance for that game, which sets the new official record for the most amount of people in attendance this season at a WNBA game. Toronto did end up losing the game, but we don't need to focus on that part.

Simple Plan. I'm just a kid on Virgin Radio. I'm Shannon. It is going to be hard to beat the world record that Harry Styles set by performing 12 shows in a row at Wembley Stadium over in the UK. But Bruno Mars is going to do about half that. He is amping up to do 6 shows at Wembley coming up.

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That is Charlotte Cardin, The Way We Touch on Virgin Radio. I'm Shannon, and she actually won a very prestigious award this year in France. Charlotte Cardin, she was born in Quebec. She spends her time living in France, and she won the equivalent of a French Grammy this past year. And the award that she won is just massive. She won Artist of the Year. Incredible stuff.

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I'm Shannon. Help us decide the songs that are played on Virgin Radio by going to our website, filling out a Pick the Hits survey. 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

Alex Samson, Misery on Virgin Radio. So the big movie that's coming out this upcoming weekend is The Odyssey, the massive blockbuster that was written, produced, and directed by Christopher Nolan. And this is actually his first movie since Oppenheimer. And it has everyone in it. I mean, everybody. Anne Hathaway, Tom Holland, Zendaya, Robert Pattinson, Elliot Page, Matt Damon. The list goes on and on. And the movie was actually shot in IMAX. So it is said you'll get the best movie experience by watching it in IMAX, and you'll want to make sure to stock up on a lot of snacks before you go in as well, because this movie, The Odyssey, comes in just under 3 hours, and it's out this Friday.

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0: That is Olivia Rodrigo on Virgin Radio. And what an honor it would be to be able to give out some of the clues in a game of Jeopardy, just like Olivia Rodrigo had the chance to do it the other day. Can you guess the answer to this clue that she gave?
1: A California girl like myself, her Hollaback Girl was the first U.S. digital download to sell 1 million copies.
0: If you guessed Gwen Stefani, you would be absolutely correct. Virgin Radio,

Justin Bieber's Speed Demon on Virgin Radio. I'm Shannon, and we still don't have a lot of info about what is in store for Justin Bieber's FIFA halftime show performance. So he was added to the lineup with artists like BTS, Madonna, and Shakira, who are taking that stage at that final game coming up on July 19th. Just a few days away at this point.

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Dominic Fike, Baby Doll, on Virgin Radio. There is a pair of pants that women have been buying from Zara that should come with a warning label at this point because they have been causing injuries left, right, and center. So the pants are stretchy and wide-legged, so you can only imagine what keeps happening is that women will step on the leg of the pant or they'll get their foot caught inside of it when they're walking, which then causes them to fall over. And there are countless videos now that women are sharing online of their injuries, like scraped knees, cut faces and arms, all because of these Zara pants.

Harry Styles, American Girls on Virgin Radio, who just set a world record last week for the most amount of shows at Wembley Stadium. And there has been another attendance record that's just been broken, this time by Pitbull. And his is a little more unique, I would say. He has set the record this past weekend for the largest gathering of people wearing bald caps during his show. The Guinness World Record has now been set at this past show with over 22,000 people in attendance wearing bald caps. If you need a drink.

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1: Virgin Radio, I'm Shannon. Have you ever played Matchmaker, played Cupid for friends of yours? Justin Bieber has for his friend Kendall Jenner and her new love interest, Jacob Elordi. Apparently, the two of them first got to know each other when they were put in the same room at Justin Bieber's Coachella performance after party. I always find it so satisfying as well when I call it that two people I know will end up together and then it actually happens. It's Justin Bieber.

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Hozier on Virgin Radio. Sometimes you have to take a step away from doing the thing that you love the most so that you can get a new perspective. And that's exactly what Preston Pablo did before making his latest EP. He says his new music are songs that are rooted in love, but it explore all the different messy and confusing emotions that come with it. And he said after taking some time away from music, coming back into these sessions felt very refreshing. Here's Preston Pablo, 'cause I do.

0: 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I've been gone for months.
1: Jamie Fine, there you go on Virgin Radio. I'm Shannon with Summer's Getting Hotter. Hand fans are really the new accessory that people are picking up when heading out the house. I was gifted a neck fan from a coworker that I have been using almost religiously all summer long. I rarely travel now without it. It just sits around your shoulders, kind of looks like headphones if you take them off your head, and it cools you off immediately. So I highly recommend. I feel like I've gotten maybe like 10 friends on this now as well. And Dyson is actually, they've come out with their own hand fan that you can either wear around your neck or you can hold it in your hand. They go for $100. I don't know if you need to spend that much on a hand fan, but the shoulder ones that I was just talking about, those go for a lot less. And you can get them on Amazon.

will be here forever. Virgin Radio SZA, the singer, recently revealed that she received an autism diagnosis. She said she finally took the time to get formally diagnosed and shared some of the paperwork that she got with it, which shows that this is something that she has suspected for a while before receiving her autism diagnosis. She's currently 36 years old, which isn't too surprising that it took her this long in life to receive that diagnosis, since women typically do get diagnosed a lot later than men do.

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Cameron Whitcomb, Kingdom of Fear on Virgin Radio. I'm Shannon. Jay-Z performed a bunch of shows at Yankee Stadium in New York City this past weekend in celebration of his albums hitting a 25-year milestone and as well as a 30-year milestone. And he brought out pretty much everyone he has worked with in the past for his most recent show last night. He brought out Beyonce, of course, his wife, to sing a number of songs. Rihanna came out, Usher came out, Tiana Taylor, Pharrell, and so much more. What an exciting show to have witnessed. Drake and Rihanna for you right now with Too Good on Virgin Radio.

Virgin Radio. So you might remember last week there was a new feature introduced on Instagram where anyone could take photos and videos that you posted and then make AI images of them, which was met with a lot of negative feedback, mainly from pretty much everyone online saying no one asked for this and no one wants this. There were a lot of videos as well going around showing you how to turn this feature off in your settings since it was automatically turned on. And good news, Meta heard the backlash, all the negative feedback on this new feature, and they said, okay, never mind. They took the feature away and they removed it from the app altogether.

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Virgin Radio. So Ed Sheeran popped over to Kansas City to give his favorite soccer team, England, a private performance after they beat Mexico in the World Cup. So if they do end up winning the whole thing, I feel like Ed should get a little bit of credit for that one. It's Ed Sheeran and Justin Bieber.

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Somber Homewrecker on Virgin Radio. I'm Shannon. So the big movie that came out this past weekend was a live-action Moana movie. And the live-action versions of Disney movies has never quite hit as hard as the originals when they came out. Up until now, the live-action Disney movie that performed the worst so far is Snow White. That came out back in 2025. But it's looking like this new live-action Moana might end up doing just as terribly in the box office. Only need me when it's gone down.

Virgin Radio, what reality show do you think Canada needs to get next? Because we have Big Brother Canada officially coming back next year. We also got our own version of Jersey Shore called Canada Shore that is out now. We're also getting a Canadian Summer House spinoff. So what should be next for Canada? Maybe a Canadian Love Island? That island could be PEI, where a bunch of singles get together to possibly fall in love.

The Chainsmokers and Coldplay on Virgin Radio. I'm Shannon. 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So that way you can stay connected no matter what you are getting up to.

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Shaboozy with Cowgirl on Virgin Radio. So Etsy witches have become popular, especially if you are trying to make sure it doesn't rain on your wedding. Still the best $12 that I ever spent. There is a girl who's making headlines because she used an Etsy psychic to find out exactly when she was going to meet the love of her life. She received a message from the psychic saying that she would meet her future husband in the next 3 months. And with it, there was a drawing of a man as well. So this woman ended up meeting her now fiance just 1 week later, and the two of them just got engaged. And now she's crediting the psychic for helping her out. Maybe.

Olivia Rodrigo dropped dead on Virgin Radio. So there is a goldfish who has been predicting what teams are going to win in the World Cup. This fish is set up in a tank in Toronto that you can go and visit yourself. Last week, the fish's predictions were 87% accurate. That is so impressive. So if you are placing bets, maybe get your picks from the goldfish.

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0: Happy Monday. It's Luke and Ray in the afternoon here on Virgin Radio, your number one hit music station. Another hot week in store. It was a hot weekend as well, Ray.
1: Yeah, it was pretty spicy out there. What'd you get up to? You had a tournament or something going on?
0: Yeah. One of our coworkers here invited me to a croquet tournament. So he's a part of a croquet league. They meet every Thursday. This was the member and guest night on Saturday. And, well, it was all day. It wasn't a night. And I absolutely bombed. Are you surprised? It was
1: at
0: awful.
1: Croquet?
0: Just the worst.
1: Up until Friday, I think that we weren't even really sure what croquet was.
0: I had no idea.
1: It's not that surprising. So describe just real quick, like, what croquet is.
0: It's croquet. You've got like a little mallet that you hold in the weirdest way possible. So I didn't hold it that way because I felt uncomfortable. You kind of have to squat as well. And then you kind of do like a, you know, like a granny toss at basketball where you go underneath and you throw it up. That's what you do with the mallet and then hit a ball through a little wicket. So like a little hole that's set up in the grass.
1: Okay.
0: Problem is though, is that the playing field that they're usually on, they're building a new playset through there, like a new playground, because it's in a park. So half of the park was dug up. So we had to play on hills and different paths that went into a river. And I can't tell you how many times my ball went down the path, and everyone went, "Oh, amateur hour over here. Oh, this guy doesn't know what he's doing." I'm like, I don't know what I'm doing. This is my first time doing it.
1: So you're saying it's got less to do with your lack of expertise, and it's the landscape's fault that you are not.
0: Yeah, and I'm not the type to like blame my tools, but even everyone there said that it was the longest croquet game ever played because the course was so difficult.
1: Reminds me of playing pool. Like, we'll play the same game of pool for 2 hours, then two guys who've been waiting for the table are like, "Guys,
0: come on, can we wrap it up?
1: You know, we'll be 10 minutes."
0: Exactly. Get that, and then 35 degree heat. We've had a couple of wobbly pops.
1: Yeah.
0: So I've been drinking water since then because I'm trying to recoup.
1: Good boy.
0: Anyway, that was my weekend. Fun times. It's Luke and Ray in the afternoon on Virgin Radio with Ella Langley.

0: weekend on Virgin Radio with Luke and Ray in the afternoon.
1: So The Odyssey is coming out next Friday. This is like one of those epic movies. Christopher Nolan made it with every famous person that you can think of. You know, Matt Damon, Zendaya is going to be in it, all kinds
0: now,
1: of people.
0: Now, remind me, this isn't a remake of 2001 Space Odyssey. This isn't 2026 Space Odyssey. I just immediately think it's a space movie.
1: No, no, it's definitely not a space movie. It's like a Greek mythology type of movie.
0: Okay.
1: Here's the thing with it, though. Mm. It is almost 3 hours long.
0: That's commitment.
1: That is a commitment. We're talking literally 2 hours and 52 minute runtime. Is there any movie in history that's worth that amount of time? Who could sit through that?
0: I gotta say, it's like, it has to be an older movie. It has to be like a Titanic where you switch the VHSs halfway through, which I know yeah. makes us both sound ancient, but that's just what you had to do back in the day.
1: Well, yeah.
0: I can think of some modern day ones, but I'm gonna say with Odyssey coming out here, I really hope someone's going to be a real G and put together a pee break time list.
1: Yes, yes,
0: or
1: please.
0: Like, you know, at this moment when this guy falls off a horse,
1: yeah,
0: run to
1: the
0: washroom. Yeah,
1: yeah, exactly. Can you think of any really long movie that was actually worth the extended run time?
0: I can think of one. I don't know. Do you have one in mind? Or
1: I can think of one, but there's okay. We actually watched part of it together, and there's a very specific reason why it's worth the runtime.
0: Okay.
1: Why it's okay. I'll tell you in a minute.
0: Yeah. Well, and we want to hear from you too. The movies that are worth the runtime. Send a text to 999999. It's Virgin Radio.

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2: Well, now I'm interested to see which movie we watched together that was super long.
3: Yeah, so we're talking about how The Odyssey's got almost a 3-hour runtime, and it's just really unlikely that any movie is worth that much of your time, mm-hmm. right? Mm-hmm. But it was Hamilton. Remember we watched Hamilton on Disney Plus?
2: Yeah.
3: It's got a really long runtime, but the reason it's okay is that it's got an intermission.
2: Like you're at the plate.
3: Yeah, I think if a movie's gonna be 3 hours long, you gotta build in an intermission.
2: I don't disagree. I wouldn't hate that with any run-of-the-mill movie.
3: Yes, please. Plan for it. The movie makers should plan for it. It's good for bathroom breaks. It's good for getting your popcorn. I mean, I just thought it was a fantastic idea to have, to actually include the intermission in there. So, yeah.
2: One that I think in particular was worth the runtime, and we're talking long runtimes here. Movies where you've had your gallon of soda, right?
3: Mm-hmm.
2: And you're just bursting at the seams. You need to go to the bathroom, that type of movie. But you just want to stick around because you don't want to miss anything. Mm-hmm. Is one that I think actually went straight to streaming, and it was The Irishman. Did you ever see that movie, the Martin Scorsese one?
3: No, I didn't see that one.
2: Great movie. Now, I'm glad that I was sitting on the couch while I was watching it because my bathroom was within an arm's reach away.
3: right, and you could hit pause.
2: But the runtime on this one was 3 hours and 29 minutes.
3: What? That's longer than Titanic.
2: You might have to dedicate a weekend to it, because I don't think I watched it in one sitting, because my, you know, my tailbone was starting to hurt a little bit, you know, when you stand up and you're like, I think why is my left leg numb, you know?
3: Yes. At some point, you look out at this and you think, could this be a miniseries?
2: Maybe this is the one where we just, let's split this up into six little mini episodes,
3: yeah,
2: right?
3: Chunks,
2: okay, the movies that you think are actually worth the long runtime. We'd love to hear from you. Send a text in to 99999. It's Tate McRae and Greedy on Virgin Radio.

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0: The latest from the world of sport is coming up in just a few minutes. Our friend John Rodenberg from TSN will fill us in on all things FIFA World Cup. What's so funny, Ray?
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1: I'm John Rodenberg. It's down to the final four, and for the first time in the history of the competition, the top four teams in the world rankings are still alive. England and Argentina joined France and Spain with wins on Saturday. England ended Norway's run thanks to Jude Bellingham, who scored both goals in a 2-1 win.
2: Two goals in Mexico in the Azteca, and two in Miami for Jude Bellingham.
1: Argentina needed extra time to defeat 10-man Switzerland 3-1.
2: The quality of a world champion, right there from Julian Alvarez.
1: Julian Alvarez with the go-ahead goal. France and Spain will play in the first semifinal tomorrow, with England and Argentina following on Wednesday. The World Cup final will be played on Sunday. 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

0: It's Luke Henry in the afternoon on Virgin Radio. Okay, what's going on in the world of Pitbull?
1: So Pitbull just broke the record for the most people in one place all wearing bald caps. He had 20 people over at Hyde Park. It's 20,000 people, more than 20,000 people, all wearing bald caps at Hyde Park in London.
0: Okay, all right.
1: I know, right?
0: That's incredible. So was there an official, like a Guinness World Record person there to give the prize away or the?
1: I'm saying they set the world record. I'm not sure that this was a record that needed to be beat, as opposed to just maybe this the first. I mean, I've never heard of another gathering of 20,000 plus people in bald caps, but
0: something to beat,
1: I
0: right?
1: Love it.
0: Yeah.
1: We gotta come up with a good idea for a record we can beat when we do Rock the Park.
0: I know. Yeah, the most fans because it's gonna be hot. I don't know.

0: should actually, you should follow the advice of that song right there and run from the sunlight, Dracula, because it's going to be a hot week. It's going to be very hot. So, of course, you know, stay hydrated and look for shade.
1: Yeah.
0: Check in on pets and older people and, yeah.
1: Yeah. Get those electrolytes, baby.
0: That's right. Virgin Radio is your number one hit music station. It's Luke and Ray in the afternoon.

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1: So the top searched words for definition were just revealed. Number one, the most searched definition is gaslighting. What exactly does gaslighting mean?
2: Mm-hmm.
1: No surprise there, because it's become a buzz term and people often use it wrong. But I find the second most searched word kind of promising. It is love. People looking for the definition of love. I know.
2: Is that promising, or is that a little bit, oh, yikes.
1: You know what? Yeah. That you're not wrong, because on one hand, people are looking for the word love, but if that many people don't know what love, the definition of love is?
2: You know what? I can't judge, because I'd be afraid to show anybody my Google search history when it comes to definitions, because anytime anyone drops, like, a big fancy word, I'm immediately looking at my phone.
1: Oh, my God. Like, if you looked at my searches right now, it would be, like, all were like, AP English words and serial killers.
2: Yeah.
1: Exclusively.
2: You know what, though? Sometimes you do, you'll drop, you'll be like, that was serendipitous. And I'm like, what do you, use the common word, Ray. Good Lord.
1: Thank you, Google.

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1: There's Ariana Grande, who was supposed to be in the upcoming season of American Horror Story. She's just dropped out. She's too busy on tour to be in AHS.
0: Oh, that sucks.
2: Friday night, let me take you out. Show downtown what it's all about. Something kind of like we used to do. Break out the hills, break out the dress. As beautiful as when we first.

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2: This is concerning. And now I want to hear from you as well on the text lines of 999-999. If you have formed some sort of connection with your AI chatbot.
3: This is terrifying to me that people are having full-on relationships, emotional connections with nobody, with a computer.
2: With a computer, that's right. A YouGov survey found that just under 20% of people who are just under the age of 30 say that they've had an ongoing friendship with an AI chatbot. 23% of these people have confided a secret or personal problem that they hadn't shared with anyone else with this AI chatbot as well.
3: What? 20% of people?
2: Yeah. 20%.
3: Have some kind of a relationship with a computer.
2: You know somebody who has a relationship with a computer program.
3: That is, I don't even know how to, I just don't understand how.
2: Do you know?
3: I guess it's a you know situation, but I don't know.
2: You know where my mind immediately jumps with this is like, imagine the information that you're giving to these chatbots.
3: I know, right?
2: Right? Like just all of the personal data that you might be, like it's a farm of collecting all this personal data on you.
3: I know.
2: To one day be used against you. There's no way that's going to go well, right?
3: Yeah.
2: There's some sort of data breach.
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0: officially 2 days out from our first live broadcast in Harris Park for Rock the Park in London.
1: Yeah, this is going to be good. Maybe that's a good thing. It's going to be a hot week. It's going to be spicy out there.
0: Yeah, what did I say? I think tomorrow is supposed to be the hottest day of the week with, you know, like actual temperatures into the mid to high 30s. So you can only imagine what the Humidex values will be like that day. But for Wednesday and Friday when we're live, once again, both very hot days. So, you know, get your reusable water bottle because they'll have reusable water bottle filling stations for you all set and ready to go. It might not be a bad idea. And you know what? Honestly, this is where I got the idea from. Might not be a bad idea to buy one of those neck fans because I used to see everybody at Rock the Park wearing those and I had a little bit of neck fan FOMO.
1: And you got one, right?
0: I bought one on Amazon and it was like $40-something. So.
1: Okay, that's a good idea. You know what else is a good idea? There is a chance that we may be doing some VIP upgrades at the park. So you might want to be following us on Instagram, Facebook and Instagram, just so they get the inside scoop.
0: That's right.
1: Upgrade.
0: That's right. We'd love to see you. We're going to be broadcasting live this Wednesday. Lumineers headline Rock the Park with Virgin Radio.

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3: This is interesting. Have you heard of the campfire theory before?
4: Hard to think about a campfire on a 35 degree day, but what is it?
3: Okay, have you heard of the freezer theory? No, I can't think of anything on the fly here. Campfire theory is resonating with people right now because these are people who maybe are struggling with a friendship not being the same as it used to be. Going through a friendship breakup, you know, just seeing people move on. They're at different stages in their lives. They're not connected with you like they used to be, right?
4: Yeah, that happens. I feel like I'm at that age right now where some people are having children or multiple children. Some people are just getting married. Some people are getting divorced already.
3: Yes.
4: So everyone's kind of in a different place.
3: I feel the same way. I'll go back home to Peterborough to hang out with my friends, and I'm like, we're wrapping up now because you got to get home to the sitter? Wow. All right. What am I doing with my life? Right? Anyway.
4: I brought these Jager bombs for nothing.
3: Yeah, okay. More for me. The idea compares friendships to people gathered around a campfire. So some might stay for a few minutes. Some only stick around for a few hours, and a few remain until the fire burns out. So instead of seeing a friend drifting away as a personal failure, the theory suggests that people often leave because they're entering different stages of their lives. They're getting married, they're changing jobs, they're moving or caring for family members.
4: I kind of like that idea.
3: Yeah.
4: Because, you know, somebody may get up from the campfire and then come back.
3: Sure.
4: You know, sometimes you sit in silence around a campfire.
3: This
4: you don't say anything, but it doesn't mean you're not still connected.
3: Yeah. So they say this message encourages people to keep tending to the fire, keep continuing to build those connections, welcoming new people and nurturing meaningful relationships rather than focusing on who has left. So if you're going through that right now, just know that someone else will join the campfire. Maybe they'll have a guitar. Maybe they'll sing Wonderwall by Oasis. And then that's when you leave, right? You're all good. Virgin Radio.

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0: Box office results from this past weekend are in, and one movie did not do nearly as well as everybody expected. We'll tell you what it is in a couple of minutes.
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0: Are you coming in or what?
1: It's Brady Carpenter on Virgin Radio. It's Luke and Ray in the afternoon. There was a movie that did not do well. I'm guessing for its opening weekend at the box office?
2: Yes. It still did really well. It was still number one, but it didn't do nearly as well as everybody expected that it would. And that would be the new Moana movie, the live-action remake with The Rock. Last week, we were talking about it being projected to bring in $60 million.
1: Yeah.
2: Only brought 43.
1: Which is still, that's a lot of money. It's just also summertime. People are on vacations. They're not at the movie theaters much, right?
2: Here's the other problem with that one. Yeah. It made $43 million. I mean, $95 million if you count worldwide.
1: Yep.
2: But the movie cost $250 million to make. So they're in the hole on that one.
1: Yeah.
2: It looks like it was a family weekend at the box office too. Cause Minions and Monsters, that was number two. Mm-hmm. And then Toy Story still holding strong at number three with 18.5 million.
1: You're going up against two very strong franchises. It's like if Toy Story drops, it's almost like in the music world when Taylor Swift drops an album. Maybe you pull your release. Maybe you do it a couple of weeks later.
2: Right.
1: You know?
2: Reschedule.
1: Yeah. Yikes. Virgin Radio, Charlotte Cardin.

0: Virgin Radio with Luke and Ray in the afternoon. Think of this for your next workout. They say that smelling chocolate between sets could help you to achieve more at the gym, Ray.
1: I'm just wondering who did this study and how cruel is that? How did they pull this off?
0: I know.
1: They brought chocolate to the gym and were like, hey, smell this. Tell me how you feel.
0: So researchers actually studied 23 males, and the men who sniffed darker chocolate scents added 18 more reps to their workouts, while milk chocolate added 9. Now, I'm wondering if there's like a little, you know how you're done at the grocery store and you're like, I'm going to get myself a little treat? Like, do you think, how many people ate the chocolate afterward, you know?
1: That's why they had to do extra.
0: Yeah, exactly. Hey, we're still 90 minutes nonstop. Team Impala and Jenny and Dracula on Virgin Radio.

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3: So The Odyssey is coming out next Friday. This is like an epic movie with all kinds of major celebrities in it. Zendaya, we've got Matt Damon as well. Anybody who's anybody's in this movie. The thing is, though, it's almost 3 hours long.
4: Which is a lot of time to commit to a movie, especially in a theater.
3: It is, exactly. Like, when do you get up and get your popcorn? What if you need a refreshment, you know, in the middle of things? I just feel like 3 hours is too long. Something needs to be done at some point with these long movies.
4: Yeah. Like a break in between or something like that.
3: Like, right? A break in between, because they just did a survey about people and movie lengths, and most people said 88 minutes is the perfect length for a movie. So under an hour and a half. Yeah, we've still got these movies that are going over 3 hours in some cases. Like, just too long. Is any movie really worth that amount of time?
4: No, no. Especially at a movie theater. If I'm watching it at home and I can hit the pause button and go do my business, be it go to the fridge and get more snacks, or go to the bathroom, or just take a nice little stretch break and go outside and touch some grass for a minute because you've been in a dark room for 3 hours, right?
3: Exactly. Now, this is funny because there is a movie that you and I actually watched together.
4: Mm-hmm.
3: It was a really long one, but they found a way to fix this problem.
4: Okay.
3: Yeah, so I'll tell you what it is in a couple of minutes.
4: Ariana Grande's Hate That I Made You Love Me is on now. It's Virgin Radio.

0: in the afternoon on Virgin Radio, your number one hit music station. Is there a movie that is worth the long runtime? We'd love to hear from you. Send a text in to 999999.
1: A few things come to mind, like Titanic, for instance. That one's over 3 hours, 3 hours and 17 minutes.
0: So much so that it had multiple pieces of media. It was a double box.
1: Yeah, you get two VHSs for that one. But there was one that you and I actually watched at my place. It was an extremely long movie, but they found a way to fix it.
0: Yeah.
1: It was Hamilton. The stage, the Broadway performance of Hamilton was filmed and is on streaming, and they put an intermission in there.
0: Which, see, when you bring that up, I don't remember it being a long movie because of the intermission. I guess that kind of just like, that's a, you know, one of those things that sticks in the back of your mind. You don't really think about it.
1: Exactly. It just makes me feel like if we're going to have a movie that's 3-4 hours long, maybe you make two movies. Maybe you make it a miniseries. Anything's possible these days with streaming.
0: Yeah, because I think of one that was worth the runtime for me, and that is The Irishman, which is Martin Scorsese's longest film.
1: Oh. How long was it?
0: It was 3 hours and 30 minutes. You're putting in a day, all right? That's a long time.
1: That is a long movie. But if it doesn't feel like 3 hours and 30 minutes, then you're right. It's worth the runtime.
0: It did. It really did. It's by the end of it. I'm like, okay, wrap it up. Okay, who did it? I don't even know if who did it was involved in the plot.
1: Who done it already?
0: I'm like, we've lost the plot, all right? Very good movie, though. But yeah, it was a long one. It was one of those where you stand up and you're like, my tailbone hurts. I need to go for a walk.
1: Yeah.
0: Drink some water or something.
1: Yeah.
0: Anyway, long run times that are worth it. What movie is that for you? Send a text in to 999999. It's Luke and Ray in the afternoon on Virgin Radio.

0: Sleeping Rain in the Afternoon on Virgin Radio. We are your number one hit music station, chatting about the movies with long run times that were actually worth it. Like, for me, it was The Irishman, which I think, Ray, could have been a miniseries, in my humble opinion.
1: Yep.
0: Because it was almost 4 hours long. Mm-hmm. For you, it was Hamilton.
1: Hamilton, Titanic. I think they were worth the runtime.
0: Jason, what are your thoughts? What's the movie for you?
2: Sleepers.
0: So I don't know if I'm familiar with that one or not. What was that about?
2: Brad Pitt, Robert De Niro, Kevin Bacon, Mimi Driver, Dustin Hoffman.
1: Okay. Can you give us like a 10-second synopsis of what goes on?
2: It's like a courtroom drama. Boys, when they're younger, commit a crime, so they're sent to a boys' juvenile detention center.
0: Mm-hmm.
2: Some stuff happens there, and then when they get older, two of them kind of get into a life of crime, and Brad Pitt's character is a lawyer that kind of takes the case against them and brings everything to light.
0: So most of the setting is in a courtroom?
2: Yeah, kind of back and forth between that and flashbacks of their childhood and stuff.
0: Is there a moment of recess where the court kind of adjourns for a little bit so you can go to the bathroom? Or?
2: There's definitely parts, yeah.
0: Okay.
2: But no, it's a very star-studded and it's well worth the 2.5 hours.
0: All right, thanks, Jason. What's that movie for you that has a long runtime, but it's worth it? Send a text in to 9999. Bieber's on Virgin Radio.

0: and girls like you. It's Virgin Radio with Luke and Ray in the afternoon. We're chatting about those movies that have a really long runtime, something you really got to commit to. But it's
1: worth it. Yeah, because The Honesty's coming out on Friday. And I don't know if anyone else does this, but before I go see a movie or watch a movie, I always look the runtime up. Because I want to know if it's worth the commitment.
0: There is a, I'm blanking on the name, but I think there is a website that tells you where you can take a pee break.
1: Yeah.
0: Right?
1: Yeah.
0: They'll say like the exact moment in the runtime, or like when Kate Winslet does this, you can go for 5 minutes and do whatever.
1: It's your best chance. Yeah.
0: Exactly. Anna, what is that movie for you that has a, you know, long runtime, but it's worth it?
2: Oh my gosh. Ten Commandments and Ben-Hur. They're like the big chariot race with Ben-Hur. Ancient movie. Have you not heard of that?
1: I've never seen Ben-Hur, but I did watch the Ten Commandments. Because wasn't that a movie that was on cable like around Easter?
2: And ABC runs it all the time, every Easter. I mean, I grew up with it as a little kid. Every Easter we'd watch Ten Commandments on TV as a family. And it's just stayed with me. My boys know I'm crazy, but my eldest is 36. My middle one is 29, and my youngest is 25. It's, watch out, Easter's here. Mom's watching her.
0: So this isn't everyone gathering around the TV then?
2: Oh, they'll walk by me, or I'll have it on while I'm preparing the meal for the family and stuff. They just laugh. Anyway, I just had to throw it in there because I'm like, these guys are so young. They probably have no idea about these movies, but I've got to throw it in.
0: Yeah.
1: No, that's just so funny because it's the Ten Commandments is 3 hours and 40 minutes. So if you add commercial time, we're talking like a 6 hour.
0: You're having dessert at that point, yeah.
2: And ABC carries it still, which I'm shocked. But, I mean, my boys know it. That's because simply, you know, I've grown up with it. But my grandma, when she first came to Canada from the Ukraine, she saw it in a movie theater, and she was hooked as a new Canadian just because they knew nothing. They were so poor coming to a new country, and she saw this epic movie of this Red Sea parting and all this stuff, and it's like, oh, my God.
0: Thank you for your answer, Anna. What's that movie for you? Long runtime, but it's worth it. Send us a text.

0: Okay, so Odyssey is coming out this weekend, and it's got a runtime, remind me, Ray, of... just over 3 hours?
1: It's almost 3 hours.
0: Okay. Yeah. So we're talking about those movies that have a long runtime, but it's worth it in the end. You make it to the end of that movie, you're like, that was good. I'm glad that I sat through that. Mm-hmm. What is that movie for you? You were chatting about how Hamilton has like a bit of an intermission because it's like, it's a stage play that they film as if it's a movie.
1: Yeah.
0: But it's like you're in the Broadway theater with them,
1: yes.
0: Right?
1: So they give you the same intermission that the people at the theater would get.
0: And Carrie, you were just saying that there's another movie that does that?
2: The Sound of Music.
1: I totally forgot about that. I watch The Sound of Music every Christmas and it completely slipped my mind.
2: Yeah, I watched it recently. So, like, the last few months so at some point. So I remembered that it has an intermission, which actually has on the screen saying intermission.
0: Oh.
2: And then the second half starts. Yeah.
0: Okay, so is it just a moment for you to pause, or does it go on for like 10 minutes with some old-timey music or something like that?
2: Oh, no, it's like maybe 30 seconds to a minute. It's not long.
0: Okay, all right. I kind of want to watch it and see if I can get to the bathroom and back in time. A little test for me. I like this. Okay, thank you, Carrie.
2: Not a problem.
0: Have a good one.
1: Thanks, Carrie.
2: You too. Bye.
1: I actually love that because it kind of reminds me of watching something with commercials. And when you do watch something with commercials, you're like, you know what? I could
0: go for a pee.
1: No, I could move the laundry from the washer to the dryer.
0: Absolutely.
3: Wish I could call you last night. Try to make sure you're alright. I hate to know you feel alone. I found this picture on my phone. 5 hours so long. I wish you were back from Boston. I'm alone learning those.

0: Wish I could call you last night. Try to make sure you're alright. I hate to know you feel alone.
1: Turn it up!
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0: from Lolo. It's called The Punisher on Virgin Radio, your number one hit music station with Luke and Ray in the afternoon. Let's chat about those movies with long run times, but it's worth it in the end. You sit through it and you're like, I accomplished something. I'm glad that I actually sat through and watched this whole thing.
1: Yeah, it's a surefire way of knowing is when the movie's over and you're like, wow, that was 3 hours?
0: Yeah.
1: Didn't feel like it.
0: Yeah. Now, okay, so we had one for Avatar, which is funny because I remember watching that movie and getting the large drink at the theater, which is a bucket, right? It's a bucket with a lid and a straw. Yeah. And like through the intermission, through the commercials at the beginning, I had to finish that thing off, which is a rookie mistake. You never do that, right? Like, I'm halfway through my popcorn bag. I've got the whole drink done. Like, they're just introducing the blue characters. And I'm like, oh, I really need to pee right now.
1: You know what that problem with that movie is? And this reminds me of when I went to see Titanic. They both have the same problem. They're heavy water movies.
0: They are.
1: You're watching water on the screen.
0: Yeah, absolutely.
1: You feel like you need to pee.
0: Christine checking in from the 519 here. Lord of the Rings extended versions. I'm actually surprised that that's the first time that text has come in.
1: Me too, because I disagree, but I respect that other people think that that's worth the runtime. Tim Texan said Heat. It's about 3 hours long and an absolute classic.
0: So. Is it about a hot summer day?
1: I think that's just what's on our brains right now.
0: Yeah, that could be
1: good reason.
0: Okay. All right. Yeah. Anyway, what's yours? Send a text in to 999. It's Harry Styles on Virgin Radio.

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0: Okay, tomorrow's going to be hot. They say it's going to be anywhere between 35 and 40 degrees before the Humidex.
1: Oh, my God.
0: Yeah.
1: Okay, we're going to need a nice breathable fabric and some extra strength deodorant.
0: Yeah, tomorrow I'm going to try out my neck fan, so I'm excited about that. 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

0: All right, you got a couple of minutes to guess. What do you think the most searched word is for the definition of that word? Because I'll tell you the top two in a couple of minutes.
1: All right, Zara Larson first, Midnight Sun. 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
1: So the top searched words for definition were just revealed. Number one, the most searched definition is gaslighting. What exactly does gaslighting mean?
2: Mm-hmm.
1: No surprise there because it's become a buzz term and people often use it wrong. But I find the second most searched word kind of promising. It is love. People looking for the definition of love. I know.
2: Is that promising or is that a little bit, oh, yikes.
1: You know what? Yeah. That you're not wrong, because on one hand, people are looking for the word love, but if that many people don't know what love, the definition of love is.
2: You know what? I can't judge, because I'd be afraid to show anybody my Google search history when it comes to definitions, because anytime anyone drops like a big fancy word, I'm immediately looking at my phone.
1: Oh my God. If you looked at my searches right now, it would be like all word, like AP English words and serial killers.
2: Yeah.
1: Exclusively.
2: You know what though? Sometimes you do. You'll drop. You'll be like, "That was serendipitous," and I'm like, "What do you use the common word, Ray? Good Lord!"
1: Thank you, Google.

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2: This is concerning. And now I want to hear from you as well on the text lines of 999-999. If you have formed some sort of connection with your AI chatbot.
3: This is terrifying to me that people are having full-on relationships, emotional connections with nobody, with a computer.
2: With a computer, that's right. A YouGov survey found that just under 20% of people who are just under the age of 30 say that they've had an ongoing friendship with an AI chatbot. 23% of these people have confided a secret or personal problem that they hadn't shared with anyone else with this AI chatbot as well.
3: What? 20% of people?
2: Yeah. 20%.
3: Have some kind of a relationship with a computer.
2: You know somebody who has a relationship with a computer program.
3: That is, I don't even know how to, I just don't understand how.
2: Do you know?
3: I guess it's a you know situation, but I don't know.
2: You know where my mind immediately jumps with this is like, imagine the information that you're giving to these chatbots.
3: I know, right?
2: Right? Like just all of the personal data that you might be, like it's a farm of collecting all this personal data on you.
3: I know.
2: To one day be used against you. There's no way that's going to go well, right?
3: Yeah.
2: There's some sort of data breach.
3: Yeah. The same person's like, my privacy. They're like telling their AI chatbot every little bit about their life. Yeah.

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0: Here's what I'm thinking. Tomorrow, load up a spray bottle and just carry that around with you.
1: That's not a terrible idea. You know what I like to do is I like to take some mint and put that in a spray bottle. So it kind of gives you like a refreshing little spearmint spritz in there.
0: Raise tips. We'll have more of that tomorrow. That's incredible. Okay. It's Luke and Ray in the afternoon. We're saying bye for now, but we'll chat with you tomorrow after 2 o'clock on Virgin Radio.

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with Homewrecker kicking off the night show on Virgin Radio. Hey, how'd you get on, Miles? I think this right now has to be one of the big contenders for Song of Summer this year. French Montana, Max B, Ever Since You Left Me.

So Love Island USA Season 8 crowned its winners last night on Crave. But what about a new reality TV game show just announced today, coming soon to Netflix? I'll tell you the popular board game it's based on, coming up on Virgin Radio. Tell me.

It's the Night Show on Virgin Radio, and I think this sounds like chaos. Netflix turning Monopoly into a real-life game show series where contestants will compete on a life-sized Monopoly board, taking on challenges, forming alliances, making deals, and trying to outsmart each other for the grand prize of $2 million. No, not Monopoly money, real money. This sounds very Beast Games, very Squid Game. It says they're turning Monopoly into a real-life game show series. Hopefully that doesn't also mean they're sending you to real-life jail.

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0: 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What's coming up with the daily headlines next?
1: Hey, Miles. Well, Jay-Z pulled off the surprise of the weekend, bringing out some of the best to ever do it at his Yankee Stadium shows. Details next.

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3: What's up?
0: Hey, Deepfake Drake.
3: Hey, Miles. Well, after a 2-hour delay at his final Yankee Stadium show last night, Jay-Z made sure fans who stuck around were rewarded.
0: Mm-hmm.
3: He brought out both Rihanna and Beyonce as surprise guests, with Rihanna performing Run This Town before Beyonce joined him for Drunken Love.
0: Iconic.
3: Usher, Pharrell, and several other longtime collaborators also made appearances, turning the finale into one of the biggest hip-hop concerts of the year. The show didn't end until almost 3 a.m., but after all, it is the city that never sleeps.
0: It really is. And what about Rihanna? That was her first performance since that Super Bowl halftime show a few years back, right?
3: Yeah, Rihanna even joked with the crowd that she was a little rusty because it had been so long since she performed. Judging by the reaction online, fans are hoping she doesn't wait another few years to do it again. But if those surprise guests are any indication, London, Paris, and L.A. might want to start placing their bets on who's walking out next.
0: Yeah, I see that. London and Paris in September, and then L.A. in October. Thanks, Deepfake Drake.

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1: Hi, it's Gracie Abrams, and this is my new song, Hit the Wall. I hit the wall.

It is new album week for Gracie Abrams. That's Hit the Wall on Virgin Radio, and DJ Flipo getting ready to hit the decks with an all new night show mix coming up from 8 p.m. That song's in there. Tame Impala and Jenny too.

when you did nothing wrong. 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
1: 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Tame Impala and Jenny with Dracula.